0: I think if the water is warm, they'll stay longer. They're so funny.
1: Inside the European Union, your license like is worth like 1 year or something like that, or like?
2: No, usually it's 10 years.
1: Ah, it's 10. Ah, oh, ah, okay. So then, so you mean you can drive 10 years with your Italian license, or?
2: Yeah, yeah. Now they'll give me Spanish one. 저희도

0: Okay. So we will see. But we can taste them. Yeah. 지금 밖에서 놀고 있어요. 우리 저 있네.
1: So nice. Your father looks so young.
2: Yeah, he is.
3: Does your father do sports? What does he do?
2: He has this crazy posture
3: and everything. Like your routine. Like what is your routine of the skin?
0: I mean, I use a lot of like those Korean creams.
3: Okay. I'm gonna take my phone and take notes. I do from Naoko and I will do also from Kemi. How do you spell this? Ma? Yeah. Ma with K.
0: Actually, this one I was about to recommend my parents, but anyway, you take this and then try tonight. Oh. But this one, yeah, I have plenty.
3: I have so many like these wrinkles from smiling, but I cannot do anything about them. I put like everything. I should go to Korea for like 6 months and come back looking 50 years younger. Well, not 50, but.
4: Oichu가 한국 버터처럼 깔끔하진 않아.
2: This is too boring.
5: 요즘 음식을 한글로 먹어요. 오면 안 돼.

0: Oh, there is like a cheese version. I didn't even know there is a cheese version.
1: Oh,
2: come, come.
3: Tortita de patatas.
0: Tortita de patatas. Ooh. This is probably Ivan's favorite food, and I love it too. It's so good.
2: This is my mom.
4: Hello.
2: Hello.
0: Oh,
2: nice to meet you. Eric, where are you gonna sit?
1: Porque es que sabes, soy diminuto. Bueno, vale.

0: tender, no inside. It's very nice. Yeah. Crispy outside and very tender inside.
1: 애들 거의 다 먹었어.
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0: Oh, guys, as always. I want to invite you guys to our place. It's just, I need to think how to organize best. Can you share me also the concept of the shop that you said in Madrid,
1: yes,
0: where you go?
1: Yes.
3: Thank you. Here you go.

0: Today, I colored a yellow banana.
1: Today, I colored a red tomato. Exciting!
0: Today, I colored a yellow banana and a yellow ducky.
1: Today, I colored a red tomato and a red bucket.
0: Oh! Today, I colored a yellow banana, a yellow ducky, and a yellow lemon.
1: Today, I colored a red tomato, a red bucket, and... Oh, what else can I color?
0: Oh, I can help.
1: Red teddy bear. Oh! What's this? Is it an apple?
0: I think it might be a hat.
1: No! It's a ball!
0: Whatever it is, it'll be happier being yellow.
1: No! Red's much more exciting! Red!
0: Yellow!
1: Wow!
0: Amazing!
1: Is that what happens when our colours mix?
0: There's only one way to find out. Yellow and...
1: red!
0: Mix to make orange!
1: Whoa!
0: Hello! You're the same colour as this.
2: I am. It's an orange. It's a fruit with the same name as me. It's full of energy! Basketballs are orange too! Hop, hop, hop! Wanna play?
1: Oh, yeah!
0: Yellow to red.
1: Red to yellow.
0: Oh, well.
1: My turn, my turn! What?
0: Banana, a yellow ducky, and a yellow lemon!
1: And we both made a new friend!
0: Orange!
2: Ready to go again?
3: In the sky.
1: I just popped in. Hello, Y.
0: Zap. Zap. Zap. Zap. Zap. Zap. Zap. Zap. Zap. Attention, Zeds. Come back. That's an order.
2: Why did Zed zap his Zeds? We have to get them back.
1: Agreed.
2: Hi, Kay. Will you help me get Zed's Zeds back?
0: Okay.
2: Yuck. Yes! A yak! Yee-haw! After Zed's Zeds!
0: To us. Jay, quick, march!

0: Yes!
1: Why do they look different?
0: Stop the jazz! We need marching music! D! Quick! March!

Good day to you all. I am Arthur Schopenhauer. The heart of our last lecture was contained in a single sentence. The world is my representation. Representation is the manner in which the world presents itself within our consciousness. And so the world we are able to experience is always and only the world as representation. Today, I should like to examine this world of representation in somewhat greater detail. Before we proceed, however, there is one misunderstanding I must address. It is the tendency to take the world of representation for illusion or falsehood. But it is not, therefore, illusion or mere appearance. It presents itself as that which it is, idea, and indeed as a series of ideas, of which the common bond is the principle of sufficient reason. There are two points of importance in this passage. First, representation is neither illusion nor mere appearance. Second, representations are connected to one another by the principle of sufficient reason. And together they constitute a single world. In short, the world of representation is not phantasm. It is a world ordered and bound together by the principle of sufficient reason. What, then, is the principle of sufficient reason? The name may sound daunting. The thing itself is simple. It is the principle that everything we know has a ground, a reason why it exists or occurs as it does.

Within this world of representation, no representation stands alone. Each has its reason, and each stands in determinate relation to others. It is the principle of sufficient reason that makes these relations possible. By this principle, representations do not scatter, but constitute a single, ordered world. How, then, does the principle of sufficient reason operate in practice? It operates most notably through time, space, and causality. Let us begin with causality as our example. Take a ball and roll it. Why does that ball roll? Because I pushed it. What we must attend to is not the mere fact that the ball rolls. It is that the representation of pushing the ball and the representation of the ball rolling are connected by causality. Now consider this cup. Where is it? On the desk, to the right of the book. We can say so because the cup stands in a relation of position to other objects within a common space. Space, too, is a form through which representations are ordered. Time is no different. The fact that it is now 3 o'clock in the afternoon presupposes a sequence of time in which morning and midday came before it. That is to say, through the forms of time, space, and causality, the principle of sufficient reason imposes order upon our representations. It is for this reason that we experience the world not as a disordered collection of scenes, but as a single, connected whole. Yet we are so accustomed to this world governed by the principle of sufficient reason that we scarcely recognize what a remarkable condition it is. To feel this more keenly, I should like to put a question to you. We have dreams. May not our whole life be a dream? Or, more exactly, is there a sure criterion of the distinction between dreams and reality, between phantasms and real objects? Why do we feel that this present moment is reality? I have found the answer in the principle of sufficient reason. What distinguishes dream from waking life is not whether things are real, but whether the representations hold together in an ordered and connected whole. The representations of waking life follow one another in consistent order, bound by time, space, and causality. The representations of dreams, by contrast, are loosely and imperfectly connected. Places shift without warning. Time leaps back and forth, and effects appear without causes. I illustrated this with the following analogy. Life and dreams are leaves of the same book. The systematic reading of this book is real life. But when the reading hours, that is, the day, are over, we often continue idly to turn over the leaves and read a page here and there without method or connection. Often one we have read before, sometimes one that is new to us, but always in the same book. If life is reading a book from the first page in proper order, then dreaming is rather like opening it at random. That is to say, in waking life, our representations are connected in an ordered sequence. In dream,

they are not. Yet there is a still more important point to be noted here. Life and dream are, in their essence, one and the same world of representation. There is no distinct difference in their nature. And we are forced to concede to the poets that life is a long dream. We have always supposed that life is something quite different from a dream. Yet perhaps life is nothing more than a long dream. That is to say, the world of representation, which we take to be the whole of reality, may not be the true essence of things at all. This is precisely the limitation of the world of representation. For we can know the world only within the bounds in which the principle of sufficient reason applies. The principle of sufficient reason is not, as all scholastic philosophy maintains, a veritas aeterna. That is to say, it does not possess an unconditioned validity before, outside of, and above the world. It is relative and conditioned, and valid only in the sphere of phenomena. And thus it may appear as the necessary nexus of space and time, or as the law of causality, or as the law of the ground of knowledge. The principle of sufficient reason, which manifests itself as time, space, causality, and the like, is valid only within the sphere of phenomena. That is to say, within the world of representation. It can, therefore, account for the world as we experience it, but it cannot penetrate to the ultimate nature of the world. At this point, an ancient wisdom from Indian philosophy comes to mind. It is the concept of the veil of Maya. Maya is a Sanskrit word meaning illusion or deception. The sages of India held, from time immemorial, that the world we experience is a veil of Maya, an illusion that conceals the true nature of things. This insight is in profound accord with my own thinking on the world of representation. For the world we experience is not the whole of reality. Beyond it, there lies a deeper essence. It is time to cast our gaze a little further. What lies behind the world as it appears to us in representation? What is the innermost nature of the world? In our next lecture, we shall seek the answer together. Thank you.